You may have heard the term fiduciary in the news recently. It's a term that has gained popularity as the regulatory environment continues to shift and evolve. But what exactly is a fiduciary? And why might someone choose to work with an advisor who holds themselves to a fiduciary standard? A fiduciary refers to a person or organization that is held to a higher standard of conduct and trust. It means that as financial advisors, we are ethically bound to act in your best interests, essentially putting your interests above our own. While the term has become more widespread lately, the concept is nothing new. Regardless of any regulatory body, we always work to represent you, to ensure that the financial advice we provide is objective and unbiased, and that your unique needs are always our primary focus. It starts at the very beginning when we work together to complete your financial profile. We work with you to understand your personal and financial goals, explore what-if scenarios, and plan for the future. By working together in this way, we can give you a more thorough and informed financial strategy. And as life changes, we will be there to ensure your plans are still on track. Being a fiduciary is about loyalty, honesty, trust. These are the standards we hold ourselves to, and we always will.

0: I love my Solaire infrared grill. I've had it for over a year now, and I use it every single week. And it does the greatest job on steaks. I'm going to do some flat irons this week. It does a great job on chicken, including chicken breasts. I have a video on my social media at Randy Wang Radio on Instagram and Facebook. You can see me doing some sausages on there. I'm going to put up some videos of some chicken breasts later this week. Even does a great job on shrimp, on veggies. The grill heats up to 1,000 degrees in just 3 minutes, which, you know what's the side effect of that? The grill heats up so quickly, and I'm not taking 25 minutes before I actually put something on there. 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
3: Payments are going to be like in the future. So, again, all available to you on the website. And then, of course, if you want to hover over the media tab, ask a question, enter the show. But as excuse me, as Michelle was kind of alluding to, you know, one of the things that I started thinking about was questions for the summer. Look, June is effectively over. We're going into a long holiday. And before, you know, maybe before you sit down and start watching the fireworks, you start thinking about your personal financial life. Five questions I'd have for you this coming holiday week would be, are you on track with your tax withholdings? The IRS specifically recommends a mid-year withholding check for a good reason. If your income's changed, you picked up a side project, your filing situation has shifted, your withholding from January may not match your reality in June. 10 minutes. 10-minute check now would be the difference. Remember, the IRS is charging us now 8% on late tax payments. Long gone are the days that they only hitting us for 2%. Now it's 8%. The government wants its money. Another thing I'd want you to look at is your IRA, your beneficiary designations. This one always catches people off guard. Beneficiary forms are easy to forget because you usually fill them out once and then you move on. Life changes fast. Marriages, divorce, kids, jobs, old accounts you haven't touched in years. I know that because people are always thanking me for the questionnaire I send out when they want to take advantage of the complimentary review. The beneficiary designations, remember, this is really important because the Supreme Court's ruled on this. Beneficiary designations of retirement accounts and insurance policies generally override what's written in your will, your living trusts. So if you named somebody a long time ago, that's going to have a big impact on your loved ones now. Okay, stop and think about that. What about your insurances? You go anywhere this summer? Does your homeowners or renter policy cover what you need while you're going away? What about auto coverage? Traveling internationally? Not necessarily fun questions, because this is the stuff that we don't want to really talk about. I mean, it's one of the challenges of life insurance. Everybody knows they need life insurance. Everybody knows. They'll

0: I love my Solaire infrared grill. I've had it for over a year now, and I use it every single week. And it does the greatest job on steaks. I'm going to do some flat irons this week. It does a great job on chicken, including chicken breasts. I have a video on my social media at Randy Wang Radio on Instagram and Facebook. You can see me doing some sausages on there. I'm going to put up some videos of some chicken breasts later this week. Even does a great job on shrimp, on veggies. The grill heats up to 1,000 degrees in just 3 minutes, which, you know what's the side effect of that? 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
3: Abel, what did you own? Who did you worry about? Who would have stepped in if you couldn't? Let me say that again. Where were you in life? Who was around you at the table? What did you own? Who did you worry about? Who would have stepped in or stepped up if you couldn't? And now look at where you're at today. You know, for some families, the answer is, not much has changed. And that's a perfectly good answer. You know, it might be the appropriate answer. But a lot's changed in the last 5, 10, 15, 20 years. And for a lot of people, when they really do stop and really stop and look, the gap is generally wider than they expected. A home is bought and sold. A grandchild who wasn't there yet. A child who's grown into someone who you trust with more, or a relationship that's shifted negatively. A move, a loss, maybe a parent's situation quietly rearrange your own plans. Life keeps moving. That's how it's supposed to work. And you may be stuck, for lack of a better word, till life allows you to move with it. But there's one thing about the plan you signed: your life doesn't automatically adjust to the changes in your life. Remember, a trust is a snapshot of a particular day. Your circumstances, your wishes, the law, all frozen at that moment of creation. It doesn't update itself as your life moves on. No different than your financial plan that you created long time ago, right? Someone gave you a nice color glossy and you put it in a drawer. You haven't looked at it since, have you? So instead of asking yourself, is my plan broken? It's more like, does my plan still say what I want it to say for the life that I'm actually living now? That's what it really comes down to. And again, if you're not sure, that usually means it's time to take a look. It doesn't have to be time-consuming. Just a chance to set up the strategy alongside your life to make sure the two really work

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3: Paying that income if something were to happen to him. Big question. So, give you an example real quick. The Social Security benefit of someone born in 1959 might be $1,237 at age 62. That grows to $2,000 at that person's full retirement age. But if they wait till 70, $2,582. So that's quite a big difference. And again, that's something that will have an inflation component tied to it. And that's something that will pay to that family for the last of that spouse lifetime. It can become a very important, meaningful benefit, potentially millions of dollars from Social Security. If you do it right. I know retirement is a major transition, and it's made up of many financial as well as life decisions. The last 10 years have been pretty good in the market. Things have been moving along. But I would just encourage you to take a deep breath right now and think about your future. If you feel like you have more than you need, that's a good thing. But remember back to 2008. Remember back to 2000. Things can change quickly. And then what do? So try to think about putting yourself in a position where, if that were to happen, when really wouldn't matter because you've already thought about it and planned it and done it. And it's ready to go and it goes. So how do you start that thought process and just look at what other alternatives are out there with someone who you can talk to, develop a relationship with, and who will be there to help you when you need it? You pick up the phone right now and you call us, 866-PROTECT. I have three people standing by right now ready to talk to you. Dylan, Zach, Phil, they're there right now. And they want to meet you and talk to you. 866-PROTECT, 866-776-8328. Give them a call. Have them send you the retirement checklist challenge. 2 to 3 minutes. It'll help you. And it's complimentary. I'd like to give a big thanks to the Protect Your Assets team for a great show today. Executive producer, network manager, Kevin Renfer. And of course, my fabulous producers back there doing heavy lifting. You got Phil, you got Zach, you got Dylan, Raph. Thanks, guys. Because without my team, I'm just another pretty voice on the radio. You've been listening to the Protect Your Assets show. I am David Hollander, the Sandman. Go out and make the rest of your life the best.

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1: 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Proper advice depends on

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3: Right. And I ask that to the jury every time I go. I say, well, I'm a renter. I pay the rent. Everyone here was either a renter at some point or currently a renter. Everyone pays the rent. But this tenant didn't pay the rent. This is a very simple question most of the time for the jury.
4: How long does this process take? Is it a lengthy process to get to 70-30?
3: Absolutely. In most cases, it's going to take you about, at the very least, 2 to 3 months to get to a jury trial, if you're lucky. After service, after notice, after you're done with the procedural part of the case, after you get assigned to a jury courtroom. The biggest hurdle right now is still the time to get the sheriff to lock out the tenant.
4: So after you get the court hearing, yeah, ruling, how long does it take to get there?
3: So unfortunately, that has even now increased since I was last here. Now it takes about 3 or 4 months for the sheriff to come. And it's very, very frustrating because the tenants know that and their lawyers know that too. So if they know that after all the process, and sometimes it can take 6 to 7 months to get to a judgment, if they know that there's another 3 to 4 months until the sheriff comes, in settlement negotiations, we lose that leverage. There's no reason for them to say, okay, we're going to leave in 30 days. They're going to say, well, let us leave in 75 days. It's still shorter than 3 months or 4 months.
4: Do some of them ask for money to leave?
3: Almost all tenants ask for money to leave, yes.
4: Even after they get the judgment?
3: Absolutely. Absolutely. And look, and I usually always recommend against it, but I don't blame clients who take the offer. Because if we can guarantee that the tenant is going to go out, if we can save legal costs, if the prospects of collecting a judgment against the tenant are zero or close to zero.
4: Is there no collection? How does that work?
3: So there is collection. Once you get a judgment, you can collect against an individual. But if an individual is not paying rent and they have no assets, it's probably going to be very hard to collect against them.
4: You mentioned it's 70-30. And what's the other 30%? Is it landlords not doing it in a justified way? Or
3: There could be many reasons. Sometimes we have a sympathetic jury towards a tenant, right? And they find a reason to rule against the landlord. Sometimes there's evidentiary issues. The most popular one is habitability. If there is a leak on the ceiling, if there was no hot water for maybe a week, what a judge and a jury is going to do is they're going to discount the amount of rent that's owed. And they'll order the tenant to pay that amount in 5 days. And if the tenant pays that, the tenant gets to stay. So that's, I would guess, the majority of the defense verdicts are.
4: Do you think that should get fixed?
3: Absolutely. Right. There is no reason

0: faithful. Since 2005, game days have been heard on these airwaves with moments like this.
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3: Caught, touchdown. Touchdown, 49.
0: And this.
4: Feel super, baby. Super Bowl champions are going back to Miami.
0: We have been honored to be the home of 49ers football, and we are proud to announce a multi-year contract extension that will keep the 49ers on the sports leader. 107.7 The Bone and 810 AM KSFO for years to come.
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13: Kathy in Pittsburgh texts in on the text line 1-844-2-McGraw, 1-844-262-4729. Kathy in Pittsburgh texts in, I'd be lost without your radio show. Since you've come on the air, I never miss a night. Thank you very much, Kathy. It's very nice of you. Hey, there's some Nancy Guthrie news. The two ransom notes that came in, apparently authorities are saying they believe they are authentic, and they're saying that the first note, they demanded millions in Bitcoin. The second note said that the apparent abductors said that Nancy Guthrie had died accidentally, and they want more money so that you can retrieve the body. They have all said that they believe these notes are authentic. We'll get into more of that coming up next hour. Also, we're going to talk a little Iran and Ukraine as we talk to the think tank Advancing America Freedom with Joel Griffith as their senior fellow. We'll get into some of that, a deep dive into all of that. Don't forget, if you want to, you can always voicemail the show after we are off the air. If you're listening late night after we are off the air on a repeat, you can certainly leave a message for us. We got a whole bunch of voicemails each and every night, and we play those back in hour number three with open phones. Our executive director is Alex Hinton. Our engineer tonight is Richard Good. I'm McGraw Millhaven. This is America at Night on Westwood One.
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0: is Eric Cronin, and I'm Gary McNamara. This is really interesting. I just happened to see this. Nate Silver this. Someone asked him, did we ever get the sales figures for Jill Biden's book?
1: Because
0: it debuted at number one on the New York Times list due to astroturfed bulk orders. Not my opinion. That's the indicator that it got from the New York Times.
1: Right.
0: 2 weeks later, completely off the list.
1: Yeah.
0: Said only political reporters are actually reading it. It was his comment.
1: There you go.

0: 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Since 2005, game days have been heard on these airwaves with moments like this.
1: Alex looking, got it.
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14: The U.S. is still planning talks with Iran tomorrow.
15: I'm Dave Anthony, Fox News. Despite attacks over the weekend with Iran still trying to control shipping in the Strait of Hormuz, U.S. Ambassador to the U.N. Mike Waltz tells Fox News Sunday the talks after the deal that extended a ceasefire are key.
16: Focused on ensuring Iran never has a nuclear weapon, but they need to understand their leverage is diminishing by the day.
15: But Fox's Trey Yingst reports from Tel Aviv.
17: Over the weekend, 60 members of Iran's Assembly of Experts released a statement saying Iran's nuclear rights must not be subject to discussion or dispute. This government body also threatened President Trump and Israeli Prime Minister Netanyahu, saying they must be brought to justice. The statement comes as the situation between Israel and Hezbollah plays out on a separate but parallel track. The Israelis launched new strikes against Hezbollah this weekend after Hezbollah killed one IDF soldier.
15: As part of the deal negotiated with the U.S., Iran can sell oil and get sanctions relief and access at some point to frozen funds. Iran's president claims Qatar, where talks may be held tomorrow, will release $6 billion in assets, though U.S. officials have said no Iranian money's been unfrozen at this point. The digging and the searching through earthquake rubble continues in Venezuela, where survivors keep being found.
18: 12 hours of painstaking effort saw the father and his son pulled from the ruins of their home. The pair among 33 people rescued over the weekend, but some 1,500 are confirmed dead after last week's double earthquake in Venezuela. Thousands more missing. Despite an international operation, more help is needed.
15: Fox's Jonathan Savage. Wildfires keep burning in Utah. One near the Colorado line killed three firefighters over the weekend, injured two others. The biggest of the fires is the cottonwood in the Fish Lake National Forest in Utah, the largest in the country right now. It's burned about 145 square miles, zero containment. 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

0: 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Since 2005, game days have been heard on these airwaves with moments like this.
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21: He insists yet again Iran will not have a nuclear weapon. I'm Dave Anthony, Fox News. President Trump wrote that on Truth Social this morning. The day after posting, it's very possible Iran will never learn, and we will be forced to militarily complete the job, and Iran's Islamic Republic will no longer exist, this amid more weekend fighting.
22: Technical talks on fleshing out the proposed peace deal are reported by Reuters to be planned for Tuesday in Qatar, but the Iranian deputy foreign minister insists they have nothing in the diary this week. This after the United States and Iran agreed to end a recent renewal of violence. American strikes against Iranian targets near the Strait of Hormuz were met with attempted Iranian drone attacks on the U.S. military in Bahrain. The flare-up began with Iranian strikes on two ships attempting to transit the strait.
21: Fox's Jonathan Savage. The price of oil is up 1%, but WTI has dropped recently to almost pre-Iran conflict levels. Gas has not fallen back to that yet. AAA's national average for regular $3.86 a gallon today. In another Truth Post this morning, the president urged people to report any gas station price abuses after demanding last week oil companies lower pump prices faster. More than 4 days after double earthquakes rocked Venezuela, they still dig through rubble looking for survivors. Thousands remain missing. More than 1,400 have died, and Fox's Nate Foy's in Caracas.
23: This 17-floor condo building fully collapsed. We spoke with a woman who has a cousin who was living on the second floor, still holding out hope that she's alive. And we've had several aftershocks, which poses a damage for all these rescue workers.
21: And there was just another strong aftershock a few minutes ago. The wildfire fight continues, and you Utah and Colorado, where three firefighters were killed over the weekend, two injured.
24: The U.S. Wildland Fire Service says the deaths and burn injuries Saturday happened in Mesa County, Colorado, during a burn incident resulting in shelter deployment. That's an extreme emergency situation when fast-moving flames overtake the firefighter's position, leaving no way out. They lie on the ground under a quickly unpacked portable heat shield.
21: That's Fox's Chris Foster. 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
0: 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Just click listen, then swipe right and hear the latest news updates on your time. 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
21: The Supreme Court may wrap up its term this week, and we'll get more rulings in a few hours.
27: Justices have at least two more days remaining in the term as they finalize eight cases still outstanding. Among the high-profile opinions, a ruling on President Trump's executive order to eliminate birthright citizenship. The High Court is also still

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16: Delays continue for westbound 4 thanks to a stalled big rig right at the top of the Willow Pass in the third lane from the left, bumper to bumper from Love Ridge. Southbound 101, your Marin County commute. Sluggish now between Roland and Lucas Valley Road. Baybridge Toll Plaza back up to West Grand. Metering lights are on and then slow all the way across the span into San Francisco. That's traffic. I'm Mark Nieto.
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17: Cleveland Guardians fan who fought a young girl for a home run ball had a change of heart in the end. The two-run homer knocked into the stands at Progressive Field, a grown man going for it, then wrestling the young girl for control. The announcers at the game criticizing him for it, social media criticizing him too. The mom later posting that the man did eventually do the right thing, returning the ball to her daughter by the end of that game.
0: Now, I haven't seen the video, Katie. You have watched it, and you're saying the saying fought and wrestled is a bit of an exaggeration and the tone of voice. I haven't
18: total
0: seen the video.
18: Bull S. I mean, it was, the ball goes into the stands. The two both ran for the ball at the same time. He's wearing a cap and his head is down and there's kind of a scramble for the ball. He doesn't touch the girl. You know,
0: sounds like he fought her and wrestled her to me.
18: Yeah, it sounds like she
19: elbowed her right in his her little forehead.
18: The crap out of her.
0: Grabbed her by the pigtails, swung her around and tossed her onto the field.
18: And you know, dropped an elbow slam on her head. Like, what the hell?
19: As the denizen of many a ball game, I will tell you this. It was mano y mano. There were only two people involved. Or should I say mano y little girlo. The two of them were the only ones wrestling for the ball, but he was very ball focused.
18: Yes.
19: And it's entirely possible. He had no idea that the other pair of hands reaching for the ball were hers. Did she have full possession? Did he snatch it away? Because everybody knows that's the rule.
0: Did she have it in her hand at any point?
18: It was such a scramble, you can't see it, really.
0: But you can't call it fought and wrestled if they both just were reaching for it and he ended up with it.
18: I saw that
19: report. They both threw on the singlet and he took her down.
18: Yeah. Like, I saw that report on ABC last night and went, what video did you watch, dude? He didn't even watch the video.
19: No.
18: Guarantee
0: it. He has one speed, David Muir. It's funny. He's the number one evening newscast in America, which is like

0: I love my Solaire infrared grill. I've had it for over a year now, and I use it every single week. And it does the greatest job on steaks. I'm going to do some flat irons this week. It does a great job on chicken, including chicken breasts. I have a video on my social media at Randy Wang Radio on Instagram and Facebook. You can see me doing some sausages on there. I'm going to put up some videos of some chicken breasts later this week. Even does a great job on shrimp, on veggies. The grill heats up to 1,000 degrees in just 3 minutes, which, you know what's the side effect of that? The grill heats up so quickly, and I'm not taking 25 minutes before I actually put something on there. My propane tank is lasting way longer than I thought it would. 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
9: Westbound 4, we still have that stalled big rig right at the top of the Willow Pass in lane 3. A tow truck is on scene, so hopefully it'll be cleared shortly, but it's solid from Loveridge. Meantime, the San Mateo Bridge slowing again westbound 92 from midspan to 101. The ramp to northbound 101, that metering light, still not working properly. That's traffic. I'm Mark Nieto.
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6: More trouble in the peninsula with a crash in Mountain View on southbound 101 just past San Antonio Road. The right three lanes are blocked. Traffic backed up to Embarcadero Road. Southbound 17 past Lark, a wreck in the right lane, slow from 85. In Tracy, westbound 205 before Mountain House, two left lanes blocked with a crash backed up to Nagley. That's traffic. I'm Mark Nieto.
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0: rising from the heart of the swamp, a beacon of truth is casting its light. From sea to shining sea, The Vince Show. Here's Vince Colonnaise.
1: All right, 844-484-3872, 844 for the USA. That's the way to join us today. From coast to coast, from sea to shining sea, as we head into Independence Day weekend. It's coming, baby. The 250th birthday of the United States of America. I hope you have plans.

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14: 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And John Phillips is just the man to lead the charge. It's the Fix California Hour with John Phillips and Randy Wang.
17: And we continue at 1:05 in the afternoon on the John Phillips Show. Mr. Randy Wang's in Culver City.
18: John, Gavin Newsom came out with a very strange announcement this morning. 50% off of Claude AI for everybody. Who was asking for that?
17: 50% off? What is he, Cal Worthington?
18: You know, why not get the whole state invested into this AI slop that's supposed to prop up our economy?
17: 800-222-5222 is the telephone number, 1-800-222-5222. It is our pleasure to welcome our next guest to the program. She is the Professor of Political Science Emeritus at California State University at Fullerton, Professor Barbara Stone. Welcome.
19: Happy Monday, John.
17: Well, happy Monday to you. Let's start out by talking about the results from the election last week in New York State that mirrored the results from the state of Maine that voted before them, mirrored the results of what we saw in the LA mayor's race here in California, and according to the polls, we should expect a similar result in Colorado when that state has their primaries, where the DSA is expected to have a very, very good night, and traditional Democrats are going to take it in the teeth.
19: Actually, I buy the theory, though I don't know that it's correct, that the overwhelming majority of the Democrat Party, including what passes for centrists, have let themselves be so eaten alive by hating Trump that not only did they encourage all sorts of things, think of Chuck Schumer standing in front of the Supreme Court going, the justices will pay or something like that, but that they encouraged and have put up with the most extreme rhetoric on the left because it comes out as anti-Trump. Well, when you do that, my dears, you're going to get yourself a bunch of wacko socialists. And that's what they're getting. And at this point, that's where all the enthusiasm in that party is. And, we'll see. It may be they take over. It may be they pay for it. I sincerely hope it means they pay for it.
17: Over the weekend, we saw a number of bold-faced names in the Democratic Party weigh in on this. And you have essentially two camps. You have one camp, let's say Jim Carville is the leader of, where he said, these people are nuts. I have nothing in common with them. There is a schism in the Democratic Party right now. They need to go off and do their own thing because I want no association with that. And then you have people like Senator Chris Murphy from Connecticut, who may or may not have plans to replace Chuck Schumer, who said, this

0: I love my Solaire infrared grill. I've had it for over a year now, and I use it every single week. And it does the greatest job on steaks. I'm going to do some flat irons this week. It does a great job on chicken, including chicken breasts. I have a video on my social media at Randy Wang Radio on Instagram and Facebook. You can see me doing some sausages on there. I'm going to put up some videos of some chicken breasts later this week. Even does a great job on shrimp, on veggies. The grill heats up to 1,000 degrees in just 3 minutes, which, you know what's the side effect of that? The grill heats up so quickly, and I'm not taking 25 minutes before I actually put something on there. My propane tank is lasting way longer than I thought it would. Big fan of this thing. You should find out if the Solaire makes sense for you. Learn about the technology. See what Rhett Rasmussen has to offer, because he does a great job out there making these things in Whittier. Check it out for yourself. BestHotGrill.com/Randy. That's besthotgrill.com/Randy.
1: In New York and Maine, and sees the socialists winning everything. And he goes, well, I'm opposed to the initiative in California, but what I want is a nationwide tax on billionaires.
0: And so far, the SEIU, the union that put this thing on the ballot, they're not buying into him. They don't believe him, and they think that he is late to the party as they move forward. And this thing, the wealth confiscation tax, is headed to the ballot in November. The president of the healthcare union that got this thing on the ballot, that will be the main beneficiary if this thing passes, sat down for a one-on-one interview with KCRA3's Ashley Zavala on her awesome weekend show in California Politics 360. For more, here is the full interview of Ashley and the union guy.
2: Dave Regan, thank you so much for making time for us.
3: Sure. Happy to be here. Thank you.
2: So, Governor Gavin Newsom is fighting your well.
0: I do love the set where it's just Ashley on a table staring at her laptop. It's great.
2: Tax, but he came out on Friday and pushed for a nationwide tax on billionaires and changes to the federal tax code. What's your response to that?
3: Well, I would hope that Governor Newsom would remember that he's the governor of the state of California, and 3.5 million people are about to lose health care coverage. Hospitals are closing, clinics are closing, and it's fine to make a proposal for a national conversation. He's obviously running to be the president of the United States, but
0: yeah, everyone's pretty much figured that one out.
1: Well, what they're doing is they have two different objectives here. Newsom is now trying to present himself as a left-wing populist, a socialist, if you will, because he thinks that's where the energy is right now within the Democratic Party, and the establishment Democrats are getting run over in primary after primary, and he doesn't want to have tire marks all over his body. This guy is not trying to make some sort of larger philosophical point. What he's doing is a money grab, because the money is not going to the general fund if his initiative passes. It's going to his specific union, which means the teachers don't get any, the firefighters don't get any, the cops don't get any. The prison guards don't get any. In fact, other offshoots within the SEIU don't get anything. It's just his specific slice of the pie, which applies to healthcare workers. So what Gavin Newsom is doing has zero appeal to this guy.
0: Nope. And you think the average California voter even understands where this money is going or cares?
4: No, I don't know enough to give you any good information, but good luck finding someone who does.
3: This is an imminent, huge problem, and we have to deal with it now. And this is not a hypothetical debate. It's also worth noting that the last time the federal government, the U.S. Congress, raised the minimum wage was 17 years ago. So I just don't think it's serious to say we're going to turn this over to the U.S. Congress that hasn't been able to increase the minimum wage of $7.25 in 19 years, but somehow we're going to magically come up with a fair tax system that includes billionaires.
0: Does have a point there. Gavin saying that, well, the federal government should handle this doesn't mean anything because the federal government doesn't do anything.
1: Well, this is also an example of Gavin as an absentee landlord doesn't just hurt Republicans and independents. There are Democrats like the